torture. Piano fills the background. London's burning down. Got the news on, but no sound. Seeing dark images, the youth in revolt. They lost hope long ago, throwing rope. On the top floor, disconnected from the city. On the balcony, so the winds of change hit me. Holding on to railings like roller coaster handlebars. Looking at the stars, gazing. Heard my nana laugh, second.

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rock off, rock off, rock off, rock off, rock off, rock off, rock off, rock off, rock off, rock off, rock off, rock off, rock off, rock off, rock off, rock off, rock off, rock off, rock off, rock off, rock off, rock off, rock off, rock off, rock off, rock off, rock off, rock off, rock off, rock off, rock off, rock off, rock off, rock off, rock off, rock off, rock off, rock off, rock off, rock off, rock off, rock off, rock off, rock off, rock off, rock off, rock off, rock off, rock off, rock off, rock off, rock off, rock off, rock off, rock off, rock off, rock off, rock off, rock off, rock off, 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

0: team already.
1: Well, we're all in.
0: Yes, team already.
1: Well, we're all in.
0: Yes, team already.
1: Well, we're all in.
0: Yes, team already.
1: Well, we're all in.
0: Yes, team already.

I look like Cheddar Bob, but I ain't grippin' on the Glock. I ain't hustlin' on the block, cause they pay me just to talk, just to be me. Easy enough for me. See, all I fucking do is smoke and live comfortably. New dope every day, new woods from the corner. It's the blunt gut guy, eating healthy, sipping water. Mr. Never take a shower, still cleaner than these cowards. I don't need a gold chain for you to know that I'm grinding. Hated school, so I never went. Hate the world that's evident. You saying that you getting it, then why you so irrelevant? Essence is a mixture of not ever smoking swishes with a little liquor here and there, just to get it sipping. Brown leaf whipping down the middle like a zipper. Ain't nobody know your name, ain't nobody know your lip. What? We'll be right back.

name is Christoph Huber. I'm responsible for Poggi and Bess. I'm the artistic director officially, but most of all, I'm the housekeeper here. So I take care about everything what's going on in this venue. The event has the goal to present African music in Vienna, and because of the fact that Poggi & Bess is a jazz club, we know, of course, that this music is African music. It's Afro-American music, yeah, but it began in Africa. Yeah, so we want to go back also from time to time to the roots and try to do a kind of a research from where this music is coming from.

name is Adama Diko, coming from Burkina Faso, an artist, singer, compositor. I'm grateful, first of all, to my colleague musicians who was with me on the stage, and grateful that this festival gave me the possibilities to present my art. And I appreciate the public that was here. Yeah, the goal of the event is to present the culture of the world, I will say, because it's not only Africa, but all different musics of the world, to be part that we share culture.

We're going to sing together. Listen what you're going to sing. You will sing after Hamido. And we go little down with music and listen Hamido, and we go together. Hamido.

Yo, Steve Marley, throw on your father's old record. Yeah. Ah, classic material. Refugee camp. Hold tight. Yes, yes. Steve Marley, come on, huh? Why, Clef, huh? Feel the gong.

Jazz Made in Austria. Servus, dear jazz lovers. Be very welcome to Jazz Made in Austria, directly broadcasted from the land of the juicy Marillen, Gustav Klimt and Joseph Haydn, Austria. On Radio Orange 94.0 FM and the website o94.at. I am your host Federico Garcia, and today on the 20th edition of Jazz Made in Austria, we will delight our ears with formidable jazz made in Austria by fantastic musicians and singers born in Austria and abroad who live in this beautiful country. I hope you enjoy the music.

We'll start this 20th edition of Jazz Made in Austria with Oscar Antoli Quartet. Oscar Antoli is a fascinating musician, composer, clarinet and cavall player from the Iberian Peninsula based in Vienna. His compositions cross jazz, Mediterranean, musical traditions and contemporary chamber music. He studied jazz and modern music at ESMUC in Barcelona and later completed a master's degree in modal music in Codarts in Rotterdam. Then he moved to Vienna. He has established an active presence in the Austrian capital's versatile music scene and collaborates with international artists. His music delves into relations between improvisation, modal traditions, and contemporary composition, often inspired by geography, migration, and cultural exchange while tracing the musical roots across Mediterranean sound worlds. Until now, Oscar Antoli has recorded two magnificent albums with his quartet. Peninsulas in 2019, from where I share a tune in Jazz Made in Austria 6, and the awesome album Isthmus in 2022. Today we will listen to one awesome composition from his wonderful second album, Isthmus, recorded live at Radio Kulturhaus Vienna and released in 2022 by Dread P Music, where all the music was composed by Oscar Antoli. With the Oscar Antoli Quartet, let us listen to Ota Krenga Blues, featuring Mahan Mirab. Clarinet cavall composition, Oscar Antoli, electric bass, Marco Ferland, guitar, Rainer Maria Nero, percussion, Carlos Ronda.

A great Austrian big band with an awesome new recording, Sonus Variegata, the latest album from the jazz orchestra Vorarlberg, where the longtime musical companions Martin Eberle and Benny Omerzell, who have played in Compos 3, 5KHD and Soap and Skin, are central figures in the Austrian music scene. In this new recording, Sonus Variegata for Jazz Orchestra Vorarlberg, both unite their sonic worlds with a collaborative composition. From Sonus Variegata, released in 2025 by Jazzwerkstatt Records, we'll listen to the piece called Meitzel. Martin Eberle, trumpet, flugelhorn, Christoph Ellingson, French horn, Phil Jäger, trombone, Thomas Halfa, bass, trombone and tuba, Martin Franz, soprano, saxophone and flute, Isabella Link, tenor, saxophone and clarinet, Klaus Petter, bass, clarinet and clarinet, Peter Rom, guitar, Benny Omerzell, keyboards, Tobias Vedovelli, bass, and Christian Eberle on drums.

Sakina Teyna, a renowned Kurdish singer born in Turkey and since years ago based in Vienna. I have played a delightful song from her album Longing with Sakina and Friends in Jazz Medinostra 9. She was born into a Kurdish Alevi family in the small Turkish town of Vartu. She has been involved with traditional Kurdish music since her teenage years, those opposing the cultural assimilation imposed by Turkey. As a result, she was forced to flee, and only after arriving in Austria, Sakina had the opportunity to devote herself full-time to singing the songs of her homeland. With Sakina Teyna's privileged voice and unique singing from her latest delightful album Suret, Faces and Images, released on June 2026 by Dreja Gaido Musik Produktionen, we'll listen to the song that gives title to her album, Suret. Lyrics by Sakina Teyna, music by Mahan Mirap. Sakina Teyna, voice, Mahan Mirap, guitar arrangements and musical direction, Dalina Ugarte, violin, Nora Romanov-Schwarzwerk, viola, Ivan Turkaley, cello, Marco Ferland, double bass, and Amir Vakva, percussion.

Transformation is the name of a brand new album from Manfred Paul Weinberger, and he's known it. Manfred Paul Weinberger, a great trumpet and flugelhorn player and composer, born in Steyr, Austria in 1970, has studied music at the Brugner Conservatory Linz and at the Royal Conservatory of Den Haag, and then in Banff Center for the Arts in Banff, Canada. Manfred Paul Weinberger has created projects in a cross-genre and cross-cultural context with diverse international musicians. Today we will listen to a piece from his latest recording with his Austrian nonet and their album Transformation, a selection of the repertoire presented on their tour in Mexico at the end of 2024. Actually, three compositions, they say, were inspired by their Mexican tour. Transformation was released by ATS Records on May 2026. We will listen to a composition by the Austrian pianist, composer and singer Anna Maurer, titled Solar Loss, based on the composition Solar by Chuck Wayne. Manfred Paul Weinberger, trumpet and flugelhorn, Christian Maurer, soprano saxophone, Andreas Lechberger, tenor saxophone, Jürgen Haider, bariton saxophone, Peter Nickel, trombone, Kurt Elmoser, guitar, Helmar Hiel, piano, Christian Wendt, double bass, and Ewald Sach on drums.

0: Fatima Spahr, born as Nihal Center in Hohenheim, Austria in 1977, is a jazz musician with Turkish roots living in Vienna. Currently, she composes in the genre of jazz, swing, pop, and alternative music. Her songs are written in Turkish, English, and German, whose style blends swing, Balkan brass, calypso, and oriental music. She was an ambassador for the European Year of Intercultural Dialogue, 2008. Also, she was nominated for the Amadeus Austrian Music Award. With the Vorarlberg Jazz Orchestra in 2015, she recorded a great album, The Voice Within, in a nearly forgotten 1970s studio in Liechtenstein, released by Acre of Bacon Records. It was in 2013, within just a few months, Fatima Spahr and her longtime artistic partner Philip Moos-Brugge completed a totally new musical program, which was adapted for the Vorarlberg Jazz Orchestra by composer and arranger Philip Jaeger and recorded by the 16-member ensemble. The Voice Within was presented on May 7, 2015 at the Vienna Concert House. With Fatima Spahr and the Joff, we will listen to the song written by Percy Mayfield that gives title to the album, The Voice Within.
1: Why?

It is hard to find such a project like ARBF that has been exploring traditional Maghrebian music, free jazz, rebetiko, traditional music from Puglia, Finnish waltzes, noise music, and free improvisation. Blautonschweven, the latest fantastic ARBF's ninth album, with music composed by Joram Rosilio, a great French musician, composer, double bassist based in Vienna. It was recorded in October 2024 and released by LFDS Records on March 7, 2026. Joram Rosilio explains that this music, created in Vienna in 2020, attempts a synthesis of various musical influences, first European with a second Viennese school, then North African with grooves inspired by the rhythms of Maghrebi folk traditions, and finally African American with a rural tradition of the blues and its diverse developments and repercussions of the entirety of 20th century musical culture. The term Blautonschweven seeks to express the encounter between these different sonic poetries through seven compositions, seven architectural and suspended blues. With the Anti-Robber Brain Factory, ARBF, who demonstrates what jazz in the 21st century should sound like, let's pay attention to the song Pájaros Borrachos. Joram Rosilio, double bass, Fanny Menegots, flute and piccolo, Jean-Michel Couchet, alto saxophone, soprano saxophone, Florent Dupuis, tenor saxophone, flute and piccolo, Daniel Bussier, oboe, English horn and bass clarinet, Jessica Simon, trombone, and Raphael Kurna on drums.

It is time to listen to Fine Katzen Orchestra, ensemble that improvises freely, three superb musicians with different musical backgrounds ranging from traditional music to free jazz and contemporary classical music. Yoram Rosilio, a French bassist in the fields of jazz, improvises contemporary and traditional music, leader and composer of the international big band Anti-Brain Rubber Factory, and in the sextet Tikkun. Since 2018, he's the co-founder and co-organizer of the project SHARE, European Network in Creative Music and Improvised Arts. Also the improviser of SPIME, International Festival of Improvisation in Paris. And since 2016, he's the co-founder and artistic director of the Parisian collective Le Fondeur du Son and the attached phonographic label LFDS Records. Aliona Pinsonik, a violinist who embodies a deep passion for contemporary music, free improvisation and performance. She was born in Ukraine and then she received her classical music education first in Ukraine and then in Austria at the University of Music and Performing Arts Graz. Got a master's degree in performance and practice in contemporary music under the supervision of the ensemble Klangform Wien. Valentin Deut is a Vienna-based drummer who plays with various ensembles, mainly in the fields of jazz and improvised music, among others Zilton, Tobias Meisel Trio, Fine Katzen Orchestra, Vienna Improvisers Orchestra, Harry Peppel, Robert Unterköfflers Rote Welt, Katharina Kochetova Trio, and many more. From their debut album, Music is Our Mother Tongue, recorded at Centrifuge, Berlin on July 17, 2025, and released by Rote Welt Records in 2026, we will listen to Space Loco Miau Tief, the shortest piece on the album, where all music was improvised by Deut, Rosilio, and Pinsonik. Aliona Pinsonik violin, Yoram Rosilio double bass, Valentin Deut drum set.

We have reached the end of this 20th edition of Jazzmen in Austria. I hope you had a great time with the music, production, musicalization and voice, Federico Garcia. I'll be back with more great jazz made in Austria next month here on Radio Orange 94.0 FM. We really appreciate your financial support to keep on air Radio Orange 94.0. Thank you very much. All the very best, and until then. Jazz made in Austria.

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5: 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Eine davon betrachtet Lana Del Rey.
6: For those who are not familiar with the artist, Lana Del Rey is an American pop star. She rose to popularity in the beginning of the 2010s, around 2011. She had this song, Video Games, that went viral. And it was also mainly this music video that came with it that was still highly emblematic of the aesthetic that most mainstream audiences have of Lana Del Rey and what Lana Del Rey is about, which is really this mix and match of archival style footage, references to old Hollywoods, also other, like, she's really citing sort of mix and match of various vintage references, but then also combining it in the music video with like photo booths, posing of herself, really like bringing both of them together, as you can see. And so that is actually the aesthetic that most people, or like that mainstream audiences still have of who Lana Del Rey is. This idea of 1960s beehive hairstyles, cat eye eyeliner, baby doll dresses, all these sort of things. Why do I elucidate all of this? Because I want to really work through this tweet, because this tweet has always been very important to why I have been trying to dig deeper into the concept of persona. And this is something that Lana Del Rey tweeted in 2019 after the release of her fifth album, Norman Fucking Rockwell. And what she's picking up on there is actually what one journalist wrote in a review about her persona being very well constructed by her and her collaborators. And she's clearly not happy with this and decided to tweet about this and very clearly saying, like, I never had a persona, never needed one, and I will never need one. Which is, of course, kind of strange, or I found very curious, given that she is one of these artists with this very outspoken aesthetic, very well curated image that we are very readily associating with a music artist who has like a strong persona in that kind of sense. So what am I trying to get at with these tweets? Even though Lana Del Rey is one of those artists in these, as I said, who we very quickly link to the concept of persona, she herself doesn't seem to think so. And I think that there is a very interesting tension that also links into the urgency that I have been feeling for a longer time to really recalibrate what persona is, or how we come to understand also this concept of persona. Because I also personally, when I started my research, I found it rather problematic that each time I still found myself going back to the example of another emblematic artist linked to persona, David Bowie, and what he was doing with Ziggy Stardust, the Thin White Duke, to give people like some sort of handle of like what my research was about persona. But as we also see with Lana Del Rey, she's also saying like it's not a David Bowie thing, and that was exactly also what I was feeling, that I also thought that persona is as much as play for artists that like refuse persona, or that are not so outspokenly theatrical in a way, or really like playing with fictional characters in this very strict sense. So there is indeed already a lot of scholarship about what David Bowie has been doing, also about Lady Gaga, about artists who really have like this clear linkage to playing fictional characters, doing very theatrical things within pop music. But Del Rey was really one of those artists that really compelled me to dig deeper into the concept of persona, and why I was also very convinced that persona was also at stake here. And her rejection of persona for me also pointed towards maybe the possibility that there was something going on with the concept of persona in itself in pop culture and what it meant, how this was maybe in flux.
5: Das Konzept Persona spielt also eine zentrale Rolle in der Forschung von Tessa van Nieuwenhuyse zur Popularmusik. Aber wo kommt es eigentlich her?
6: And so etymologically speaking, it's bringing us back persona to this idea of the mask, like the mask object in ancient theater, the mask object that also functions as an amplifier of the voice. Etymologically speaking, it's really about this idea of sound passing through something in order to be better heard. And also visually speaking, it's about amplifying like an expression of an actor, not only the voice of the actor, but also visually. Of course, it's an emotion that is very static then, of course. But like these two is actually what persona, like the origins of persona are. But nowadays we are way more familiar with this broader use of what persona is. We really see persona having really gained territory. We talk in relation to social media a lot about persona. Everyone seems to be having a persona. Everyone is curating a persona. So we have become really familiar with a more general sense of what we think of as persona, as really this idea of persona as how we appear in the public eye, basically. And all the more so in the light of like new media and social media, it really has become something. It even is an academic field in its own right, persona studies, which has been existing since 2015. So there is really something going on around persona. But as I have already been hinting at, through referring to David Bowie as an example, that I was not so completely satisfied with, the definition or how we understand persona, it's also quite imprecise the way that we use it. And it seems to exist, this concept, in some sort of swamp of like other conceptual terms in the vicinity, and like always linked to or like even used interchangeably with like ideas like alter ego, fictional character, personage, like public image more generally, which brings me also back to how there is this idea, like it does make sense in the light of David Bowie and how he is really also working through very theatrical strategies, where he very clearly has these, what people call the personas of David Bowie, that he each time has in relation to a particular album or a particular era, like of his musical career, him then also killing off these fictional characters like Ziggy Stardust. But the question for me is really, when persona has become such an omnipresent concept, is it then really a David Bowie thing again, as Lana Del Rey said? Is it really as simple also what we do on social media? Are we also playing fictional characters in a way that David Bowie was doing it? Or do we really need to look again into what persona is, and is it effectively shifting? I have to also speak about one of my other chapters, my case studies, Brian Molko, the frontman of Placebo, which always comes back. But this is an interview quote from one of his interviews from 1998. And persona is not really in, it's not really touched upon. But for me, it really brings together all the different layers of performance that come together in how we need to reassemble persona. And it's interesting, he does the same actually as Lana Del Rey. The first thing he does is distinguishing it from David Bowie again, which is also funny because Placebo as a band, they were very close to David Bowie also. He was one of their mentors. But what he is saying here is like, no, again, it's not a Ziggy-like thing. And he opposes that then to what we could see as like this contrived notion of authenticity in music. Like he says, I believe in honesty and nakedness in music. And then as a third move, he also touches upon Kylie Minogue in terms of like, it's also not acting in music. I leave that for them, which is more like this general idea of spectacle in popular music culture. So what I'm trying to contextualize here, or like what I'm trying to get at, is how a contemporary understanding of persona, or I felt that a contemporary understanding of persona needed to be reassembled along those lines. So really bringing also all these layers of performance, or taking all of these layers into account. It doesn't also mean that fictional characters cannot be part of persona at all. But for me, persona is really this interplay between these different layers of performance. So this character that Molko was talking about, so the theatrical display, fictional characters, but also this honesty and nakedness that we can read as like everyday identity performance, the performativity that goes into identity performance, as well as then more generally speaking how this works within a context of media spectacle.
5: Rund um das Konzept Persona geht es jetzt Tessa van Hevenhoese um zwei Anliegen, die miteinander verzahnt sind, nämlich erstens Persona neu zu denken als eine Angelegenheit mehr von Curation statt Creation und sie zu konzipieren als archontically performed. Um uns dem zu nähern, brauchen wir eine zweite Case Study und von Lana Del Rey geht es jetzt nach Paris.
6: So first I would like to talk a little bit more about how I have been theorizing persona in relation to the case study of Serge Gainsbourg, French singer-songwriter, but also not unimportantly media figure, hugely controversial media figure also. And that's also someone, a bit again like Del Rey, who we very readily associate with this idea of someone who has a persona, who has like a strong controversial persona. And that has a lot to do also with the fact that, especially towards the end of his career in the 1980s, he was constantly also being invited on television shows. When he was invited in these television shows, he was often very controversial, very drunk also, or playing at least drunk. That's a big question. And so he also introduced there then for this more extreme, controversial version of himself, the notion of Gainsbourg as some sort of alter ego, this more extreme version of himself. And so he was really a bit like this clown of French television in the 80s, a bit the sad clown of French television also, in a sense. I don't know if you're familiar with this Whitney Houston fragment by any chance. it's literally like the screenshot says it all. It's kind of embarrassing also to look at. It's literally this, like he told a young Whitney Houston on live television in third person even that he wanted to fuck her. And this is also like one of these typical fragments of Gainsbourg at the time that also keeps being reproduced, that we keep seeing online in these sort of articles about like the 20 most scandalous moments of Gainsbourg as a television figure, which is already something that like might come back later when I explain our contextually produced thing around persona. But I think here already curation comes into play. Because of course I was not there in the 1980s, but I know this fragment. I have seen it circulating online. And that's also like, first of all, like I think that there is a sort of responsibility also that comes with like this ongoing circulation and seeing also how persona is performed in these media texts that keep on circulation, even these highly problematical ones, and also how we frame it. But so what I have been really doing with regard to this case study of Gainsbourg is also being a fan and being familiar with these kind of YouTube fragments or videos circulating still online. It's very curious that for the majority of his career, or like really when he was at the peak of his career, when he had like the hit with Jane Birkin, the Je t'aime moi non plus, and also all the years after, that he was not playing any live concerts at all. And there is a lot of work, scholarly work also about Gainsbourg and also about how this like split of identity also musicologically speaking can be detected, how his persona is interesting also from a literary point of view. But there were very few people, or almost no one actually, who had picked up on this curious fact that he was only playing on television. And really in the 1960s, I looked at it in the archives in Paris, and it's really true, like the national television. He was like in television shows every 2 weeks or so. So this, I found something very, very interesting in how with Gainsbourg, we really get a performer who has this like very particular relation towards television as a medium, which I think is really also setting a highly interesting example with regards to what the founders of persona studies have been calling like the individually and collectively inhabited, technologically mediated, but, and that's important, sort of naturalized identity in a shift media and communication scape. So I have been really working through the case of Gainsbourg in terms of how he has this. Like, he really relied on television performance. He was not doing any live shows. He was really an important media figure, a music performer playing on television mainly. And that is really showing us a lot, I think, also when we look at all these television fragments and these television show appearances, in terms of like the sort of persona, or like how we conceptualize or think of his persona. That was mainly where Gainsbourg has been helpful in thinking about persona as more like this curatorial matter, or more matter of curation than creation. Also with like a case before social media in his particular relation that he had to the medium of television and really having to rely on it, not playing any live concerts.
5: So viel also zu dem Unterschied zwischen Creation und Curation. Was aber hat es nun endlich mit der archontically performed persona auf sich?
6: We will tap into what is this archontically performed persona, or how has also this idea of persona being more a matter of curation than creation, how has that led me to conceptualizing persona in terms of archontic production. And to really make that concrete, I always like to tell this one anecdote about how during my research, once again, I will be speaking about Placebo, of course, but I was sitting in my childhood home at what was probably the same desk that I was sitting at as a teenager when I downloaded like a zip file online with B-sides and obscurities of Placebo. And rediscovering this material, there was this one track that I rediscovered, which was called Vivre son histoire. And I came to the conclusion during my research that it was actually not a B-side of the band, but a fan-made mashup, like made in 2005 by a French fan who had been bringing together different parts of songs from all of the albums with also snippets of interviews with Brian Molko. And that sounded like a song that was really like sounding like a Placebo song. I had forgotten about this. And it was in that moment also that I started seeing how that fan-made mashup, that it was kind of similar to how Persona is also performed into being. Also, like this fan had been bringing together all of these media texts and reanimating them in a new way and like reassembling them together again. That was also how I was, by digging through online fan archives and really interacting with media texts around Brian Molko, how I was also performing his persona into being. How I was also co-performing and imagining this persona of a music artist into being. And so in this way, I have come to understand Persona as an archival operation. And for this, I have been building on the work of performance and new media theorist Abigail de Kosnik, who took actually the idea of archontic literature from Derrida and turned it into archontic production while working on fan fiction, mainly in media fandom. And so this idea of archontic literature that you might be familiar with is about like particular forms of literature that really behave like an archive, that are never finished, that are always acquiring like different versions or like inviting in sequels and like keep on expanding. This idea of also the archontic principle as the internal drive of an archive to continually expand. And she has been taking this to also include not only fan fiction but like fan works more in general, fan creations more in general, as also actually fans and media users more broadly, I would argue, of really like taking media texts and opening them up and working further through them in a sort of way. That's what I have then been doing with this archontic production of de Kosnik, is also bringing this to Persona, because for me, Persona also works in a very similar way, where it's also not necessarily about actual creations, like what we have with fan fiction, where really people work from a particular media text and like make it their own and go plunder the archive of popular culture, but also in already interacting and effectively engaging with particular media texts around a music performer in this specific case, there's also a sort of archontic production going on. And that is what I call Persona as archontically performed.
5: Und hier taucht nun ein weiterer zentraler Begriff auf, nämlich der des Archivs. In diesem Zusammenhang ist freilich alles andere gemeint als ein statisches Depot voller staubiger Kisten, sondern im Fall der performten Persona wird das Archiv zu einem vielschichtigen und mehrdimensionalen Ort, an dessen Hervorbringung viele Akteurinnen Anteil haben, zum Beispiel eben auch die Fans. 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
0: I've been making videos since I was 17. I was originally just collecting vintage footage from different archives and setting moving pictures to classical music, clips that meant a lot to me. Maybe there were places I had been where nice things had happened. I had a vision of making my life a work of art, and I was looking for people who also felt that way. You.
6: So when we hear her also refer to like the archives, that is most probably also not the archive that we think of ourselves when we still think of like the archive as this dusty institution. It's clearly the internet that she's referring to, where there is like a manifold of media texts that she can plunder and bring into her own persona, into her music videos, as the one, like we saw a bit of these visuals that she has been bringing together and like what she is talking about, this particular aesthetic of her. Which brings me to how from this conceptualization of persona as archontically performed, I have been further theorizing and reassembling persona as also, like, through the case of Lana Del Rey, that her persona, as archontically performed, is also showing striking parallels with how the microblogging platform Tumblr is working. Because how we hear her express also that like this approach to the archives, and how she is then like really plundering also media texts and bringing them into her own self-presentation, there are really like strong resemblances to what like fan practices are, or how fans act on Tumblr. And so my take is basically that Del Rey seems to have reblocked herself into a music artist in a way that runs pretty parallel to how Tumblr works, and like also individual Tumblr blogs, but also the whole structure of the dashboard, as you can see it, that it also has a quite archival structure. Because that is the thing, of course, in terms of like new media and like this idea of persona being archontically performed, there have been like a lot more possibilities, and like it has expanded possibilities to like interact with media texts. But what is so crucial about Tumblr as a platform is this reblog functionality. And like other social media platforms, when we think about it, Facebook, Instagram, they are more aimed at like the generation of like, or creation of new material, of you posting pictures. While Tumblr was really about like reblogging and reanimating already existing media texts. But I think that Del Rey's entire aesthetic can also be summarized as showing a very close affinity, actually, with what Louise Ellen Stein has identified as Tumblr fan aesthetics, which is really about this aesthetic of like abundant multiplicity and also multi-directional flow. So as a music artist, and this is really very typical of her, she has been like not only been like mixing from like the 50s until the 70s, and really also taking and citing from different sources, but she has also more recently, which is equally interesting, I think, there has been this tendency towards a sort of basicness in her being. And it also doesn't cancel out these earlier citations of like vintage material, and her, for instance, as she did in her Candy Necklace music video, her citing iconic female figures from pop history such as Marilyn Monroe, Priscilla Presley, Veronica Lake, etc. So that's very Tumblr-like in the way that these things also exist next to one another, and that it's also not really about moving from like one face to another, but like all of this comes together or like exists next to one another. Even more interesting than also in terms of like this high citationality that she shares with the microblogging platform of Tumblr, because that's it, like this reblog functionality, we can also see it like in terms of it being very similar to how Del Rey as a music artist cites these media texts. It's also something that fans have picked up on, that she's not only referencing these figures, but she's also citing again from her own archive in how she has already been citing these figures before. But this is like a Reddit compilation that fans have also made, referring to how she has already cited in the past these figures into her self-presentation as a music artist. So what you see there is really this archive or embodied repertoire that fans also have of also all the citations that she has already been bringing in the past into her figure, and that they continue also to care for, and like that they continue to reanimate also constantly.
5: The archontically performed persona across popular music and contemporary performing arts. Im AK-Radio zu hören war diesmal die Zusammenfassung eines Vortrages, den Tessa van Nieuwenhuyse von der Universität Gent Anfang Juni an der Universität für angewandte Kunst gehalten hat. 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

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We're a group of stations bringing new and forgotten ways of making radio to our listeners. 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Are you up for it?

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Scratch, take him over here. So you joke, Pablo. Come down. Come down, Pablo, man. Straighten up yourself and fly right. What's Scratch?

Yes, Scratch, hear them there, so. Yeah, Pablo, say we play the music, man. One Scratch, and this, Tear Down Blackhawk Studio.

0: And welcome, welcome, welcome. Dobro veče, guten Abend, good evening. My name is Zoe Gudović and you listen to Energia on Radio Orange. And tonight, my idea is that we start very slowly, but of course, when we listen Holy Motors, we a little bit lift up the energy, but we also like not so much in this hot, crazy summertime, but it's very refreshing for us. And of course, we will talk tonight about listening, about memory, about inherited languages, collective imagination, and sound that connect us to places, histories, and one another. And my guest tonight is Linda Jayun Gal-Landers. Does I say?
1: Perfect.
0: Perfect, yes. A Chinese-German performer and sound artist whose work explores diasporic experience, transgenerational trauma, and the politics of listening. Through sound walks, performances, and audio installations, they invite us to pay attention to what often remains unheard. So some stories are not told through words alone. Sometimes they travel through frequencies, landscapes, and bodies. So Linda, welcome to Genergia.
1: Thank you for having me.
0: Yes, you just need a little bit be closer.
1: Come closer,
0: please. So, first of all, I really want to say hello and to ask you, how are you?
1: I'm fine. Now we're sitting in the cool room and hiding from the heat. Now I'm fine. Thank you.
0: And the Holy Motors, it's something that inspired me when I was listening to your audio installation that we will talk much more about. And I was thinking it will be super because in one moment when you work that sound connect each other, I was thinking moment when I listen this and listen and recognize in your installation, I was like, no chance that they listen this. So this song, it's also you say that you want to bring today. Huh?
1: Yes, it's such a nice surprise that you actually brought it or you thought about it because it's also something that we connected through like when you were listening to the audio walk. So everything is like coming together. It's perfect.
0: Yes. And when we talk coming together, I will put me a little bit because I'm too loud. Coming together, one of the things in Genergia, I always ask my guests about this migration path and how actually like you travel through different countries, live and coming from different backgrounds like China, Germany, but how then you finish and how and what it's happened that we meet here in Vienna?
1: Yeah.
0: Maybe this path a little bit.
1: The path, like, yeah, I grew up in a very small German city. I grew up there. But my parents are from China, actually, from Shanghai. And like, I'm still based in Gießen. Now I'm like here in Vienna for Erasmus, actually. I'm studying at the academy now. And I'm here till August.
0: But when you say study, what you study?
1: Here I'm studying the Master Critical Studies. Mm-hmm. And back in Gießen, I'm studying Applied Theater Science. So it's a theoretical, practical study program mm-hmm. for theater and performance.
0: Okay, but this is one of the things that I want to ask you. You are a performance and sound artist. And
1: yes. And
0: how this you choose to be part of your artistic expression? What and how you connect all of this? And also I'm particularly interesting, we will sound distillation, we will talk, but I'm mm-hmm. more also interesting in this performing part.
1: Mm-hmm. I think it kind of came naturally. Like when I was a teenager, there was an improvisation theater group.
0: Uh-huh.
1: And this was the only thing that we could do somehow in this small city. And like children, teenagers from various backgrounds came there. And we were like free to do what we wanted to. Like mm-hmm. it was guided a little bit. But like I remember that when we arrived there, we always started with a song and like introducing us with sounds. And so sound was kind of always a way to arrive in a room together with others. So yeah, this is my first memory of it. Sound was always part of like my artistic development, I would say, also working with others and yeah. Mm-hmm. Yeah.
0: And tonight we will a little bit listen part of your installation. But before this, I really want to know you a little bit better, because when I listen and reading a biography of the guest in Genergia, I always learn something new. So, and you speak about this diasporic experience. Mm-hmm. And first of all, what is this for you? You mentioned that different roots. And then for me, it's interesting where you can then say that it's your home.
1: Mm.
0: Maybe Vienna. I'm just joking. But yeah. What this means, the diasporic experience?
1: Yeah, I think for me, it's really being in two different states, like in between, like not really belonging to one or the other, like being born in Germany, but looking like how I am looking. Like people are always assuming something, and mm-hmm. also my like in Germany or in China, like people ask me, where do you feel more like more German or more Chinese or this kind of thing. So you kind of always get put in this tension somehow. And for me, like it's really about this bridge. Like in Chinese, you actually say this to people that are born outside of mainland China, that they are bridge people, actually. And I kind of like this metaphor to be in between, but like in the state of arriving or returning or going somewhere. So it has to do with movement.
0: Yeah. Mm-hmm. And it's so beautiful. Imagine bridge people.
1: Yeah.
0: Not playing card, but connecting different places. And also part of this that you now mention moving, but one of the part of your work, it's listening.
1: Mm.
0: So are you, how it's come then, this idea when we walk, then we listen, and why listening it's important? But after I will ask you why it's moving, it's mm-hmm. important.
1: Yeah.
0: How you connect this?
1: Yeah, I think for me, listening is a way of navigating also. So it's always connected to a space and to people. So for me, it's the most direct way to connect with something or someone, with my surroundings, without language. So it happens before language even. So yeah, for me, it's the most, I don't know, like pure connection I can imagine outside of words. And through listening, we always also travel somewhere, like it's connected also to moving, then like through memories, like a certain sound that you hear in the, like in this example in the park, can like move your thoughts to thousands of kilometers further away, and this is how listening and moving comes together for me.
0: Mm-hmm. But when it's this really start to be part that, you know, like. One is this, that you are searching theater and this, but you also put really intimate part in your installation. Mm. You put memories that connect with your families.
1: Mm.
0: When you, because sometimes when we talk about listening or about something, people put us to listen some kind of like sounds from the nature, sounds, but mm. you also put your story there.
1: Yeah.
0: So how it's come that this will be the some kind of like medium that you will like to tell the stories or your experience?
1: Yeah, it's a delicate matter to deal with autobiographical material, I think, but it was always part of like the things I'm doing, like working with archival material and photos. Like when I was in China, like we spent like every 2 or 3 years the summer there, I was always collecting the photographs and everything. I was just packing the whole stuff and like trying to build this archive to understand also like where I'm from or how I can position myself somehow. So it was always there to work with this material somehow for me. Yeah, because I was thinking I need to start from my story somehow and my family story, and then from then on move further. Yeah.
0: And then move further, start to come something that I listen. And this is this, you will correct me if I say wrong, notes of sleepless cicada.
1: Yes.
0: Ah, it's okay.
1: Yes, cicada.
0: And cicada stay in my I also have some journey, and all the time I think about this cicada and why and how this then start.
1: Mm.
0: Because after we will play a little bit to this, to people have an impression how you actually transform all of this, what you say, in something that it's your work. But how this project actually, how yeah. you begin?
1: Yeah, it's actually the first project that I did here in Vienna. And I was invited to a festival from Mai Ling. It's an Asian diasporic artist collective. You also interviewed yes. them already. Yes.
0: Yes.
1: And they had a very nice festival, spring stretch festival in May. And they asked me to contribute something. And I was thinking of what can I bring? And it didn't feel like the space to bring something finished into a different context, because the festival was also about entanglements and our shared histories and really about also the space we share together. So I was thinking, no, it doesn't fit to bring something that was developed in a different context. So I was visiting the Kunstverein where the exhibition also happened. And they showed me the area around, and there was this park, our Welsbach Park. And I was thinking, I want to do something here, and site-specific, and with people, and not only standing in front of them and doing one thing. And the cicada was always in my back, in my back of the head. Yeah. So I combined the stories and walked through the park a lot of times, and then the project kind of developed during 1 month. It's also about my arriving here in Vienna, I would say.
0: Mm-hmm. And arriving in Vienna, let's then hear arriving, and maybe you will say what we will listen for. Maybe a little bit guide us through these notes of sleepless cicada. We will listen different parts. But what will be this first one?
1: It's actually about the arriving. It's in the very beginning of the audio walk, and it's about coming, slowing down, and be present in the moment. So we will arrive here together now.
0: Let's arrive, and let's start with notes of sleepless cicada.
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Listen to the sounds that are close to you. 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

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Inhale for 1, 2, 3. 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You are here now, and you can hear me. 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

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They didn't move for a long time. It reminds me of the last scene in Leos Carax's Holy Motors. You know, when the limousines in the parking lot start to talk to each other, debating about their impending death and the fear of being replaced soon. 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So deeply that I yawn too, out of sympathy. The car's desire to rest outweighs their desire to argue about what may come next. They just need to sleep first.

0: Someone is walking right next to you. Can you hear your footsteps slowly synchronizing? Walk straight ahead and keep following the path into the park. Listen to your surroundings while walking.
1: Back, Zoe, Linda, Re-Energia, and Radio Orange, it's here. Wow. You really bring us to this meditative level. Yes. Mostly when I listen something in this, when we play the music or now listening, I'm always like, now I'm really slow. It slowed down. How you succeed to manage this effect?
2: I think it's like we're not so used to like have this moment of taking a breath, and this is why it has this effect on people. But you have to get into the right mode to listen, and like this really like it's an embodied thing like that happens when you like really ground yourself and take this. It's very easy to take slow breaths and just feel your feet and arrive. For some people it's actually a little bit difficult because we're not used to it. And it's really like just the beginning, so we can actually start to walk and listen to the surroundings. It's like tuning, mm-hmm. like an instrument. So through this meditation, we tune our ears for what comes next.
1: Because one of the things that for me personally, dealing with the issue rest is resistance, it's always come, and this is that we don't have a right to rest. But also, we don't have a right to slow down. Everything is so fast and super production. And if we are not do this, we are not succeed. Yeah. We are not seen, blah, blah, blah. Doesn't matter where we live. But how you manage then with the people? You say somebody can be rooted, somebody feel a little bit something. But what is the experience from the walk? How people, what you see, what you recognize that it's something... Besides that somebody can or somebody don't, what is something for you like artist also important to watch when people listen this?
2: I think it's also this moment of being in a group together in public space because we are outside, and it creates a certain dynamic also, like being in a group, also sensing the others around you, feeling their breathing bodies. And we are wearing headphones. So in a way, the headphones is for some a little bit like securing or like isolating, but we're still together. So it's also in between situation. And I think this can like help to get into this mood or mode also of slowing down and listening. Yeah.
1: Mm-hmm. And you already have this walking tour, walking audio walk through this place that you mentioned.
2: Yeah, the park.
1: In park. And how was this experience for you? But what it's maybe if people share with you and reflect how it's for them?
2: Yeah, for me it was interesting also during the development of this piece because I never did it site-specific, that the audio is really matching the exact place. And I wanted to have this moment of like navigating the people through the park, actually. Before that, I worked on another audio walk with my colleague from Hamburg, Janice Jerotka. And it was happening in Hamburg, but you can listen to it everywhere. It was also navigating the people, but it was not so specific, like the fence and the brick house. So it was kind of interesting, this development of the piece in this way. Yeah, what was the question?
1: But the question is, does you have a reflection of other people, how it's for them? You know, how they... Because doesn't matter that it's these headphones isolate you. You also feel energy of others when they listen some... For example, I have at this moment Holy Motors. I was immediately connect with your...
2: Yeah. Actually, like after the walk, we ended the walk near the canal, so near the water, and had a very nice picnic there. So we got to talk a little bit afterwards, and two people individually from each other came to ask me if I put some frequency underneath the audio that somehow creates a more attentive listening. And for me, it was so interesting that they thought it was kind of a physical thing that happened because they were hearing so much more. And of course, there was this layering of the field recordings I did in beforehand, like walking this route several times and recording at the same time we did the audio walk. So there was this layering, but I think it's also this mode, like arriving and like really concentrating only on listening and walking, being together, that you hear the fine nuances and doing some ASMR that you're not used to because you don't pay attention in everyday life to the textures of the soundscapes of everyday.
1: Mm-hmm. But do you pay attention? How this for you who do this kind of stuff?
2: Yeah.
1: It's actually all the sounds that surround you.
2: I have to also do it consciously, I have to say. Like our hearing, our listening is so conditioned to block out what we perceive as noise in the first place. But if you like, you need to slow down for it, I think. Like otherwise, the information also sometimes becomes too much. And it's also, I'm learning, I'm practicing it in a way also still to really pay attention and listen, to take this time. Otherwise, when I'm running from A to B, I'm also not paying attention to what is there. And in other moments when I'm taking the same route but paying attention, you really hear another world somehow. Like, yeah, it's really like this.
1: But this listening and on also, like, I like this way to be slow down. And you say now that you need to put intention that this can happen. Like, how you come to this, that, you know, like, why it's important for you to slow down?
2: I think we're so, I don't know, in a flow like of information the whole time. We have so many things happening, like all this on social media, in everyday life. Like we're forced to just go and continue in a linear way. So for me, slowing down is actually also very political, to like refuse also in a way. Of course, it's a question who can take this time. And with these walks that like take 1 hour or less than 1 hour, it's just an attempt, I think, to create these little spaces of resting, or also paying attention to each other, encounters that happen without speaking, to give the space that is usually not given also to rest.
1: Mm-hmm. And because of this, we will also I will like to will listen the another one.
2: Yes.
1: It's okay if we play this. Maybe you say how it's called.
2: I don't know what the name was. I think we're walking. We're starting to walk.
1: We start to walk, and then have something that Canal. Canal memory.
2: The canal memory. Yeah, we start to walk and we're locating in the area, but we're moving while listening through other spaces.
1: So do we move now?
2: Yes.
1: Let's move to canal. Czekaj, warty.
0: We move towards the canal that flows into the Danube, that flows into the Black Sea. 1,300-600 kilometers away, my father and I sit at the Suzhou Creek, watching the ripples in the water. Concentric circles reverberating.

0: his hands clasped around a cicada that he picked up from the ground. He holds his hands near my left ear to let me listen to the cicada's song. Spring has come. The air is humid but still fresh, and we spend most of the days in the park. Dreams are closer than they appear during this time of the year.
1: And we're back, Linda, Zoe, Synergia, Radio Orange, it's here. You start to bring us also to we close the ear and to listen cicada slowly. But Linda, you mentioned that this kind of stuff, when we are together and collectivity, it's part of also your identity. You like to work with collectives, and you are part of different collectives that I don't read from biography, maybe because it's some of the names, then I can need to practice whole night. So maybe you say why it's for you important to be part of the collectives, and what it's the collectives that you work, belong, and create.
2: Yeah. I think for me it's important because it's a way also to learn. I'm interested in learning also from others and together with others. And for example, with this synthesizer collective from Gießen, shout out to my brothers.
1: Repeat.
2: Set Sync Society, like we have this practice of improvisational, like synthesizer music. So it's also a kind of way to be in a space together, to react towards each other, like to feel what will come next, to anticipate. So it's also kind of a dynamic that grows. And we have this. It's always about developing a practice together. It's totally different, I would say, from like being alone in the studio and trying to come up with something like. And for example, with the other collective Footnotes with Janice Jerotka and Shaba Anusha, we are like doing works in public spaces and also doing walks together, working with communities, neighborhoods, for example, in Frankfurt, which is also close where I live. And it's always about encounters and like, also acknowledging differences. We don't always have to be on the same page, and through these differences and frictions, we learn something together and transform. Like, it's always about perspectives and changing perspectives. And yeah, I think it's like very, I don't know, very enriching experience to work together with others.
1: But also, like, this is one side that it's beautiful to work with the others, but sometimes, like this, when you work your audio, it is something that you work alone.
2: Yes, yes.
1: Yeah, and then give to the collective, So this process always, it's supportive, actually.
2: Yes, it's informed also, like, I think I wouldn't have done this audio work if I haven't done it before together with others. So it's always like influencing each other. So there are references also to the other audio work. No, it's an inside. So it's more like a network. I wouldn't say that this work is isolated from the work that I did with the collectives.
1: And of course, like time will fly in the sense that we'll then not have a time to say where people can inform or follow or see different your works. I know that you have a Instagram account that I don't know to say because it's short something.
2: Yeah, should I say?
1: Yes, please.
2: Ah, it's LAPHHZ.
1: Yeah,
2: laughs.
1: But do you have maybe some other sources where people can inform about the collectives?
2: There's also a SoundCloud account from our audio walk Friction in the Space Between. Mm-hmm. And also with the same handle, Instagram handle, a SoundCloud, where the walk is actually accessible. Mm-hmm. Yeah?
1: And people can listen walk and also listen other audio installations.
2: Yes, there's also I think an older one, that is also dealing with memories and field recordings from Shanghai.
1: Ah, but all the time you talk about this in between. I also work on this, but I call it cracks inside of us, you know, and cracks everywhere. Why this is in between? It's important. Why we like? For me, it's important because I don't like how this system put us in the categories and then not allowed us to really like go like rivers and oceans, and we are more than this one. What somebody tell us? Why for you it's important this between or this kind of, you know, like searching what it's in between.
2: Yeah, I think because it's such unstable ground, like we always need to shift. It's about being like in movement and fluid and like change the shape or like not fitting into one box. I think this is like to be in one category only is also to be static in a way. And then from then on, we cannot move further. So it's about exploring this this status and maybe never know what it is about, actually, like to stay with the unknown.
1: Or maybe we become static in the end, you know, like you never know, you know, like I always say never say, you know, like in the end.
2: True.
1: But but also like listen to you and now when I a little bit how you say research your work and you have this kind of very gentle way but very political way to say something. How you connect this, like how this is first. See, I will ask you two questions, maybe three in one. This, how you connect this gentleness and political stuff, and how you connect listening in form of resistance. Maybe one by one.
2: Yeah, I think I never thought about that. I bring gentleness to this topics. That's very interesting. But I'm like, I think maybe it's also a type thing because I'm not such a loud person. I have to come very close to the mic too, so you can hear me. So maybe this is just the way I am. But I think like there are so many things that are shaping us in the way of like systemic racism, like, or socioeconomic conditions, like it's sometimes not really graspable, but it influences every one of us. And I think it's sometimes more about the nuances to like talk about something without pointing it out directly, but we have a common understanding of like where things coming, because it's more complex than to say like this and this happened because of this, but because of multiple reasons that like made that we appear here now, for example, because of migration, displacement, or like silenced memories.
1: Or destiny.
2: Destiny, yes.
1: Give a little bit this spiritual, come on.
2: Yeah, for sure. So, yeah, I think, and listening in this way for me is really about recognizing and like acknowledging each other, not only as person, but also the land and like other species, in this case, the cicada, and paying attention is really for me also a resource somehow, like, because this work, but also other works, like deal with what is unheard or what is like overlooked, or yes, and paying attention to it, listening to it, kind of gives it a space that it should have, but it's usually not the case. So in this case, I would say that listening is a form of resisting, like the norm, dominant narrative that excludes those stories.
1: Mm. But let's not exclude the story of something that we will listen now, okay? And we will listen something couple dancing. Mm-hmm. Mm? And maybe you say what it's couple dancing, or do we just play?
2: Yes, we play it and then I say something.
1: Okay, let's play it couple dancing.

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They come here every night. The song always skips a beat. Right here.

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0: I remember how she told me to take the bed sheets that she had made for us, to be sure we would be protected in our sleep, in a country that she will never see with her own eyes. I remember how my grandfather taught me about the periodic life cycle of the cicada, their resurrection from the earth, their progression to winged form, and their songs. He taught me how in the Han Dynasty, small jade amulets, shaped like cicadas, were placed on the tongues of the dead, in hope for resurrection, to call their spirits home.
1: On the tongues of the dead we meet again.
0: In our broken language.
1: The misalignment.
0: The stutter. Pigeon tongue. Foreign tongue.
1: Mother tongue forming.
0: Words of the past. Songs for the future.
1: The tongue not quite right.
0: Not quite the right tone. Our mouths forming words of the past, songs for the future.
2: And we're back, Jeanette Gates here, Radio Orange, Linda, me, Zoe, and this beautiful audio installation in Cicada. And what are we listening now, Linda?
3: This is the moment where we as a group entered the field and the sun set. Actually, it was very magical. And we were like moving together and walking together, and like through this, the sounds of the park, they kind of brought my memories back to the summers that I spent in Shanghai, and also the memories with my father and my grandmother and my grandfather. So I'm taking the participants a little bit down the memory lane to invite them to walk with me and follow these memories, actually. And so the two places overlap in a certain moment. So the sounds that are recorded in Shanghai reappear now in Vienna and bring these temporalities together, because this is also something for me, I think, part of a diasporic experience, that you're in two places maybe also at the same time. Yeah.
2: And now, because I would like to ask you, what is your plan? What is something that, you know, will wait you, like, I know that you mentioned that you will back in Germany, but to finish university and everything. But what is your plan, like artist? What you will like to happen?
3: Yeah, I would like to work further with people, like in groups. And I really like this mode of inviting the audience to create something together. At the moment, I'm researching on ghosts and what is haunting us, what is haunting our histories, our individual histories, but also in a bigger frame. So yeah, maybe the next time we will do a walk at night, at midnight.
2: So you need to come to Balkan. We are full of stories of ghosts.
3: Oh yes.
2: You will enjoy and find a lot of materials, you know, like there. But when we talk about the project and the ghosts, but we are full, who knows here? Hello, yes. Some ghosts. But ghosts, we go with the hopes.
3: Yeah.
2: So I'm always now start to ask my guest, what it's hope for you? And does you think that, what it's hope for you right now?
3: I think it's a very tricky question. Because it's such a big concept, and in general, I'm a very pessimistic person, I have to say, but I don't want to end on that. So yeah, I think it depends. It's maybe only just a fleeting moment. I would not pin it down that this is the hope for the future, but maybe it appears in small moments, like encounters like this, sitting here in a studio to meet people, like to be welcomed in such a generous way, to eat ice cream, to talk to friends, to take a walk, like, and recognize small things. And you're just like, I think it's for me at the moment difficult to say, with everything that happens around us, to really say I have hope regarding this or that. But I think we have to also stick together and, like, yeah, be careful with each other without sticking to identity. I don't know if it's mm-hmm. it's a bit difficult to say, like, what I mean, but I really hope for this human, basic human decency in us.
2: I recently back to the book of bell hooks, All About Love, yeah. And I forgot this love, yeah. For example, and I was always thinking how all this pollution in the sound, information and everything actually really pull us far from the idea of love. Yeah. And I sent to all my friends, No. All we need to back on the track of bell hooks and remind ourselves about the love also.
3: Yeah, that's true.
2: Because I think it's all of this. Very very very short. Because very very very time fly again. We try slow, but it's go very fast. So how you rest?
3: Actually, by napping, sleeping. I like shutting down everything, all the impulses, no screen, just sleeping or closing eyes, meditating actually.
2: Okay.
3: Like I do Qigong, very slow movements.
2: Very slow movement, but very hard movements, to be honest. Who don't know what is Qigong, don't try. I'm just joking, okay? But what we will listen in the end, because this, it's really beautiful how you call listening, breathe the surface.
3: Yes, we go down the soil now, because the cicadas spend a lot of years actually underneath the ground. And I was wondering, like, what will happen if we pay our attention to the ground and inwards, because we come from the soil also. So, yeah, it's a metaphor, but also literal.
2: Mm-hmm. So let's listen, because I would like to have a time to listen this for the end. Okay, let's start with this. Huh?
3: Yes.
2: It's okay for you?
0: Before cicada ever sings, it spends years in darkness, absorbing nutrients from the earth. After they hatch from their eggs, the little nymphs fall onto the ground and burrow into the warm soil. There, they attach themselves to the roots of the trees, slowly growing. They live underground for most of their lives, patiently waiting for the mantis to pass by, waiting to overcome cold spells, until it's time to build a tunnel and emerge. Listen to the songs underneath the surface. What waits underground before it sings? What frequencies travel through soil, through root systems, and the compressed memory of a place?

rapping. Wildin' on television, you could still see a television pimpin'. 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

0: different.
1: Keep it fresh out there.
0: Boy.
2: Pop was here last week. He was talking about Brooklyn and the place Brooklyn was at, how they were really, like, thriving right now. But he was, you know, he was trying to pull people up with him. And he wasn't even to where he was about to be. He just was trying to, he was well on his way. It's just tragic. 20 years old, rest in peace, God bless Pop Smoke.

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1: Good.
0: No sound, 50 cents.
1: There, the resident joints tonight, pop smoke all night. What we say?
2: Look, Tyler got the album of the year, for now. But pop about to drop, I see the platinum in the cloud.
1: Push your teeth.
2: Now push about to drop, so real trappers stick around. The crown is only for the king, they trying to place it on a clown. I declare war, nickname he sell raw. Different
1: shout to Shanice as well.
2: Bring the woos on tour.
1: Mad on the check-in.
2: Start drop top 812 two door. Baby Rover Benz coupe, gotta choose yours. How could I not?
1: Woo.
2: How could I not? When the brick is 36, how could I stop? These Richard Mills are one of one. How
1: shout to Layla,
2: watch?
1: See you.
2: We made it, we made it. Whether you like it or not.
1: Man, we are super late tonight. Back to back joints. 45 minutes of Pop Smoke all night. We made it.
0: Mama made it. Mama made it, we made it.
1: Cold Jizzle Brunch on a Thursday.
0: Mama made it. Thank God that I made it.
1: It's mad as what I'm at, man.

0: Yo, I go on Kojo, it's your boy Sean Focus. I beg you fam, just wheel that tune in them quickly, man. That's a sick tune, sick tune, sick tune, sick tune, sick tune, sick tune.
1: It's big on the 12 of you, eh? But I shake the room.
2: Shaking the room tonight. Kojo's over in show.
1: Swerve.
2: Can't get this anywhere, trust me.
1: Go ahead, shake the room. Go ahead, shake the room.
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1: But I shake the room.
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1: Money move to conversate. Money. Put them up on the plate.
2: Put them up.
1: Baby shaking in the waist.
2: She shake.
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0: 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I don't got time for no minimum wage. It's 50K to go on stage.
1: Woo! Even better.
0: Woo! 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
1: Shout out to my good friend, Nana Ya. I do a stage locked in. 50K.
0: I go drive you with Dave's. He goes, it's just where you live. 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
1: Shut your loner, locked
0: it's in. It's spinning in a race. While I'm chilling with your babe.
1: Let's switch it.
0: Taking his jewelry. That's how I've been. I'm taking his jewelry. Wait.
1: Shout out to Aisha, luck to him, I see you. Got a lot of listeners tonight, I like what I'm seeing on the chat.
0: Catch up and I'm taking his jewelry. Catch up and I'm taking his jewelry. I said don't get it twisted, just cause I smell a lot, that don't mean I'm with the foolery. When I work in my school, all the staff were on me. I'm like you used to tutor me. I stay in the cut like a band-aid. And that's what my shoes be. One down, gun tuck, tool on me, tool on me.
1: I like this one.

0: 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Madness, what about now? It's been crazy.
1: Sit up, never lack, you know it's special packing with the automatics. We gon' set them to have it. Wait.
0: Let's start party. Woo! Welcome.
2: Oh, you feeling sturdy, you feeling sturdy, man.
1: Shake it. She like the way that I dance.
0: Of course.
1: She like the way that I move.
0: Exactly.
1: She like the way that I rock.
0: Standard.
1: She like the way that I woo. And she let it clap for it.
2: She let it clap for it.
1: And she throw it back for it.
2: Yeah, she throw it back.

0: I'm up in all the slugs. I make a call.
1: Shout to Vanessa Brown.
0: I make a call in this war.
1: Shout to Helen.
0: Yeah, you can take the score. We up on the board. And we all living lavish. If I want it, I'ma have it. I make a call.
1: Shout to Khalees.
0: I make a call in this war. Yeah, you can take the score. We up on the board. And we all living lavish.
1: Shout to Fiona.
0: If I want it, I'ma have it.
2: With it. Money flow run up them digits. I know it gets mad that we did it. Say we live it. Morals will never forget it. I ever get booked, I'm a cricket. Get it and flip.

0: same. 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Only me and my man. You ain't ready for static, don't play. We can hit you today. If you making it bad, better late. There ain't too much to say.
1: I make a call. I make a call and swore. Yeah, you can check the score. We up on the board. And we all living lavish. If I want it, I'ma have it. I make a call. I make a call and swore.
2: Shout to G. Loso.

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1: Let's show out tonight.
0: 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That's my jam. 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
1: Supreme, see what I mean?
0: Switch
1: show
0: it.
1: Up, show up, see us pull up, back out, pull up. 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
0: Crazy.
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1: Hi, I'm Aisha, and you're now listening to Radio Orange with DJ Kojo.
0: Exactly. Look, let's get back here.

0: 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I keep a Glock when I'm in church. Spin through your block, step on the clutch, hit the boy up, then I reverse.
1: Birdie got locked for the top, I lost four of my straps, gotta go get a fifth one. 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
2: Yamada!
3: Yamada!
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0: 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Pop Smoke Season.
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0: 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I got 52 seconds. 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For the ladies. Come on, forget the ladies.
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0: 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Next, so what if the seats in the chair? She like all that
1: gangsta. Shout out to Samir.
0: Top down, round and round with the blick. Who you with?
1: Shout to Thaddy as well.
0: She like all that gangsta. I said she like all that gangsta.
2: She wanna fuck with the world.
1: Shout to Deborah. Lots of names to mention tonight, but I gotta do so.
2: She wanna fuck with the world.
1: Madness, we're just about to switch.

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3: That shit chicken, why she texting me? 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

0: pockets on the Chevy chain. 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
1: We call it that.
0: You call her Stephanie? I call her Stephanie.
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0: 1.2K in the chat. 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
0: Tony, rest in peace.
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1: I think if Adam would have had another squeeze, he might not have ate those fruits from the leaves of light.
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1: So we made entry. I've only been here 5 minutes now, I'm already ready to go. I'm graceless, the crowd is graceless, the arms wave aimlessly. Freeze. Warmth in my chest kicks in very gently. Neon sticks are wrapped around my arms, and I'm spinning my arms around and around till my head expands and the speakers spit primary colors

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